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2: NBC News Radio, I'm Mark Mayfield. Hundreds of thousands of people are without power in the Midwest and Great Lakes as storms slam the region. This as millions across the Midwest and Northeast are under a severe weather threat that's expected to bring storms capable of producing large hail, damaging wind gusts, and tornadoes. Today, the threat shifts and extends into the Ohio Valley and Northeast, encompassing more than 125 million people. President Trump is downplaying the latest inflation report.
3: I love the inflation. You know why? Because as soon as this war is over, you know, I can say it now, something you didn't know. You know, we've been taking out millions of barrels of oil. Nobody knows it. You know who doesn't know about it? Iran, until right now.
2: Speaking from the Oval Office, he said he's not concerned when asked about yesterday's consumer price index that showed May saw the biggest increase in 3 years. Trump also pointed to the stock market and oil prices as signs the economy is doing well. The U.S. is carrying out a second day of airstrikes on Iran after President Trump warned that Iran would be attacked until it agreed to make a deal. Several attacks were reported across a number of Iranian cities into Thursday morning. Iran has said the Strait of Hormuz, a vital shipping waterway, will remain closed. President Trump disputed that assessment, saying the U.S. military has been conducting a secret mission to get oil tankers past Iranian forces. Low blood pressure is emerging as one of the main culprits in your chances of developing Alzheimer's. More from Lisa Carton.
4: An American Heart Association journal study released Wednesday ties it to about double the Alzheimer's odds in the U.S. and triple the odds in the U.K. Researchers reviewed roughly 800,000 adult health records in both countries. Low blood pressure showed the strongest link ahead of high blood pressure, stroke history, and irregular heartbeat. I'm Lisa Carton.
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9: One for the ages as the Knicks rallied from 29 down, stunned the Spurs 107-106. Now a win away from their first title since 1973. OG Anunoby tipped in a missed three from Jalen Brunson with just over a second left to complete the largest comeback in NBA Finals history. Anunoby finished with 33, talks about his game winner.
10: Feels cool. I mean, everyone's pretty excited. I'm excited too. We're all excited. We're enjoying it right now, but we're just focused on the next game now.
9: Game 5 Saturday night in San Antonio. In baseball, White Sox clipped the Braves 2-1. Yankees crushed the Guardians to sweep the series. White Sox take over first in the AL Central. Bryce Eldridge with a walk-off grand slam to lift the Giants past the Nationals 11-10. Giants scored 10 runs over the final two innings for the incredible comeback. That's sports. I'm Ron Zamos.
1: Let's go back to news now on SBI.
2: NASA Administrator Jared Isaacman is responding to criticism that the crew of next year's Artemis 3 mission is all male. Here's Tammy Trujillo.
11: The crew was announced Tuesday and drew pushback from some because it doesn't include any women. Isaacman says he's seen the criticism and that some astronauts might not have been selected because they're already scheduled for International Space Station missions or because their training makes them more suitable for future Artemis missions, which aim to land humans back on the lunar surface. The Artemis 3 mission is set for summer 2027. It will test the Orion spacecraft's ability to dock with lunar lander vehicles critical to getting people back on the moon. I'm Tammy Trujillo.
2: The Southern Baptist Convention is advancing a constitutional amendment strengthening its ban on women serving as pastors, elders, and overseers. The amendment, known as the Truth and Unity Amendment, was approved at the denomination's annual meeting in Orlando on Wednesday. Supporters say it clarifies biblical teaching and church leadership, while opponents argue existing policies already address the issue and preserve local church autonomy. More police officers are being deployed to the streets of Belfast in Northern Ireland after a second night of protests following a knife attack involving a Sudanese refugee. Residents say they're shocked by the events.
12: Just violence upon violence.
13: Like, my neighbor's house was set on fire.
2: While the family of the stabbing victim appealed for calm, anti-immigration protesters lit cars and homes on fire, attacking officers with bottles and rocks. Police used water cannons Wednesday night to disperse many of the protesters. The victim lost an eye and suffered other serious wounds in the stabbing. The Sudanese suspect remains in custody on attempted murder charges. And actor Taylor Mayne has announced he's been diagnosed with a super rare form of breast cancer. Mayne shared the announcement in a post on Instagram saying he's starting chemo. He went on to say that 1 in 750 men will be diagnosed with breast cancer in their lifetime and that we need to spread the awareness. He's best known for playing Sabretooth in the original X-Men movie. Mark Mayfield, NBC News Radio.
1: Weather forecast, Bridger Valley tonight down to 41 degrees. Friday in Bridger Valley sunny and 77 degrees. Kemmer Diamondville this evening dropping to 40 degrees and clear. Friday sunny and 72 degrees. Star Valley forecast tonight dipping down to 40 degrees and clear skies. Friday sunny and 70 degrees. And Jackson Hole, if you're working the night shift, it's all the way down to 39 and clear. Friday sunny and 70 degrees. 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
0: Turnerville may be out of sight, but most certainly not out of mind. 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

Lindsey Stirling featuring Walk Off the Earth teaming up for that one. It's called Survive. This is Janice Fry, your DJ after the workday. That song kicking off the top of our 6 o'clock hour here at Swift 98. Coming up this hour, we've got music from Maddie Poppy, Boston, and Andrew McMahon in the Wilderness. Up next, it's Talk to You, Sam Fender featuring Elton John.

0: Ceilings, Lizzie McAlpine. In the forecast, we've got sunny skies tomorrow, high of 71, low of 36 degrees. In fact, the whole weekend is going to be mostly sunny with just very slight chances of rain. High of 69 on Saturday, low of 35. 71, mostly sunny, high of 71, low of 37. And Monday, we'll be back to 74 for the high, a low of 42 degrees.
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Well, here's my final serenade. He is a gun and he is a blade. He is a picture that I saved for too long. He is my credit card and keys, and the reason I won't find peace. He is a song I should not complete.

0: 98.7. That was Mumford & Sons teaming up with Chris Stapleton to sing Here. In the theater this weekend, you can head over to Salt River Cinemas to watch kids' summer movie Bad Guys. That's Thursday only at 4 p.m. And they've also got Backrooms Obsession also playing this week. 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Coming up next in the playlist, we've got back-to-back music. 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

Salt Lake's The Fray. SBI Media is excited to host SBI Day. It's happening Friday, July 3rd. It's in conjunction with the Town of Thane's America 250 celebration. 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There's an $800 prize for the winners of each tournament. They're going to have 3-on-3 basketball, 3-on-3 soccer, grass volleyball, softball. It's a lot going on. Be sure to check it out. 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Would love to see you there. This is Janice Fry, your DJ after the workday, signing off for the day after that. But before I go, we've got New Kids on the Block, Kids.

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1: 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We gon' rock it, rock it, rock it. Yeah. 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

The Upper Valley is south and the Lower Valley is north. 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
1: Tracing our fingers from right to left, where

He is a blade. 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
1: With an early check of the news headlines, I'm Duke Dance in for Dan Dockstetter on Swift 98 and The Spur. First to news around Lincoln County, emergency responders were called to two vehicle accidents recently, one a single vehicle rollover west of Freedom, and the other a two-vehicle accident on Highway 89 south of Etna. Thane Fire Chief Ted Jenkins said they responded to Highway 34 Wednesday afternoon at the mouth of Tin Cup west of Freedom for a single vehicle rollover, then a T-bone-style accident on Highway 89 near the junction of Cedar Creek Road north of Thane. Jenkins said one person was transported to Star Valley Health by EMS in each incident. Both accidents remain under investigation. Additional details can be found at svinews.com. The town of Afton is moving forward with repair projects in the alley and parking lot west of downtown. Administrator Violet Sanderson said pre-bids are out for the project that need to be submitted by June 18th. The project will straighten the alleyway, fix the subsurface grading, new pavement, and drainage. The Carbon County Sheriff's deputy, who was shot multiple times by a suspect in bags on Monday, remains in critical condition but is improving. Sheriff Alex Backen said that Sergeant Zach Burns was in the area when dispatchers relayed information about a suspect in an active shooting incident. He located the suspect's vehicle and initiated a traffic stop. The suspect then exited his vehicle and opened fire on Sergeant Burns with a semi-automatic rifle. Burns took bullets to the neck, arm, and hip. The suspect, who has not yet been named by police, was later pronounced dead after additional police response arrived on scene. Sergeant Baggs was taken to a trauma center in Colorado, where he remains in critical but improving condition. In regional news, a crash in Kaysville, Utah, left a trailer dangling off an interstate overpass. The Utah Highway Patrol says the driver of a truck that was hauling a camp trailer was involved in an accident with another vehicle yesterday morning on I-15. The impact of the crash caused the truck to jackknife and roll, leaving part of the trailer hanging over the side of the bridge. No serious injuries were reported, but traffic in the area was backed up for several hours. In national news today, President Trump is indicating a peace deal with Iran could be imminent after he canceled planned military strikes set for last night. Trump spoke from the Oval Office yesterday.
2: The Strait will officially open as soon as we sign, which could be soon, very soon, maybe over the weekend, in Europe.
1: The president says the Strait of Hormuz will open after the deal is signed, even though U.S. Central Command insisted earlier today the strait has remained open to all commercial ships. The FBI is taking down 13 fake job websites tied to suspected Chinese agents targeting U.S. military and defense workers. The DOJ says the sites posed as consulting firms and advertised jobs for people with security clearances. The fake recruiters used fake profiles and easy money job offers to get sensitive U.S. information. The FBI says the sites are disabled and now show federal warning pages. The Chinese embassy in Washington denies the claims. Taking a look at the weather forecast, first in Kemmer, Diamondville, and Bridger Valley for today. You can expect to see mostly sunny skies continuing in southern Lincoln County. And then looking at windy conditions again today as well. High temperatures should be about 74 degrees today in Kemmer, Diamondville. Sunshine for tomorrow, 74 for the high. Sunday, sunny, 72. Monday, sunny and 75 degrees in southern Lincoln County. Four Star Valley's forecast for today. Blue skies and sunshine at 71 degrees. Tomorrow, sunny, 70. Saturday, sunny and 71. Highs remain in the 70s on Monday and Tuesday with more sunshine. Coming up this morning, news, sports, and weather continue on the weekday wake up. Feeling it Friday also on the way. And then First Bank of Wyoming Sports Friday today. Dal and I will have a chance to speak with longtime voice of the Utah Utes, Bill Riley. We'll talk about Utah football and some of the other conference news happening in collegiate sports right now with Bill Riley in studio today during Sports Friday. Also, we'll talk with Jeannie Biggers. She is the Vice President and Executive Secretary of the Mountain State Stock Dog Association, promoting the national finals, which take place next week at the Lincoln County Fairgrounds. Jeannie Biggers on the way during the 8 o'clock hour of the weekday wake up. It's all part of the SVI Radio Network, Swift 98 and The Spur.

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1: With an early check of the news headlines, I'm Duke Dance in for Dan Dockstetter on Swift 98 and The Spur. First to news around Lincoln County, emergency responders were called to two vehicle accidents recently. One a single vehicle rollover west of Freedom and the other a two vehicle accident on Highway 89 south of Etna. Thane Fire Chief Ted Jenkins said they responded to Highway 34 Wednesday afternoon at the mouth of Tin Cup west of Freedom for a single vehicle rollover, then a T-bone style accident on Highway 89 near the junction of Cedar Creek Road north of Thane. Jenkins said one person was transported to Star Valley Health by EMS in each incident. Both accidents remain under investigation. Additional details can be found at svinews.com. The town of Afton is moving forward with repair projects in the alley and parking lot west of downtown. Administrator Violet Sanderson said pre-bids are out for the project that need to be submitted by June 18th. The project will straighten the alleyway, fix the subsurface grading, new pavement, and drainage. The Carbon County Sheriff's deputy, who was shot multiple times by a suspect in bags on Monday, remains in critical condition but is improving. Sheriff Alex Backen said that Sergeant Zach Burns was in the area when dispatchers relayed information about a suspect in an active shooting incident. He located the suspect's vehicle and initiated a traffic stop. The suspect then exited his vehicle and opened fire on Sergeant Burns with a semi-automatic rifle. Burns took bullets to the neck, arm, and hip. The suspect, who has not yet been named by police, was later pronounced dead after additional police response arrived on scene. Sergeant Baggs was taken to a trauma center in Colorado, where he remains in critical but improving condition. In regional news, a crash in Kaysville, Utah, left a trailer dangling off an interstate overpass. The Utah Highway Patrol says the driver of a truck that was hauling a camp trailer was involved in an accident with another vehicle yesterday morning on I-15. The impact of the crash caused the truck to jackknife and roll, leaving part of the trailer hanging over the side of the bridge. No serious injuries were reported, but traffic in the area was backed up for several hours. In national news today, President Trump is indicating a peace deal with Iran could be imminent after he canceled planned military strikes set for last night. Trump spoke from the Oval Office yesterday.
2: With the Strait will officially open as soon as we sign, which could be soon, very soon, maybe over the weekend, in Europe.
1: The president says the Strait of Hormuz will open after the deal is signed, even though U.S. Central Command insisted earlier today the Strait has remained open to all commercial ships. The FBI is taking down 13 fake job websites tied to suspected Chinese agents targeting U.S. military and defense workers. The DOJ says the sites posed as consulting firms and advertised jobs for people with security clearances. The fake recruiters used fake profiles and easy money job offers to get sensitive U.S. information. The FBI says the sites are disabled and now show federal warning pages. The Chinese embassy in Washington denies the claims. Taking a look at the weather forecast, first in Kemmer, Diamondville, and Bridger Valley for today. You can expect to see mostly sunny skies continuing in southern Lincoln County. And then looking at windy conditions again today as well. High temperatures should be about 74 degrees today in Kemmer, Diamondville. Sunshine for tomorrow, 74 for the high. Sunday, sunny, 72. Monday, sunny and 75 degrees in southern Lincoln County. Four Star Valley's forecast for today. Blue skies and sunshine at 71 degrees. Tomorrow, sunny, 70. Saturday, sunny and 71. Highs remain in the 70s on Monday and Tuesday with more sunshine. Coming up this morning, news, sports, and weather continue on the weekday wake up. Feeling it Friday also on the way. And then First Bank of Wyoming Sports Friday today. Dal and I will have a chance to speak with longtime voice of the Utah Utes, Bill Riley. We'll talk about Utah football and some of the other conference news happening in collegiate sports right now with Bill Riley in studio today during Sports Friday. Also, we'll talk with Jeannie Biggers. She is the Vice President and Executive Secretary of the Mountain State Stock Dog Association promoting the national finals, which take place next week at the Lincoln County Fairgrounds. Jeannie Biggers on the way during the 8 o'clock hour of the weekday wake up. It's all part of the SVI Radio Network, Swift 98 and The Spur.
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1: With an early check of the news headlines, I'm Duke Dance in for Dan Dockstetter on Swift 98 and The Spur. First to news around Lincoln County, emergency responders were called to two vehicle accidents recently. One a single vehicle rollover west of Freedom and the other a two vehicle accident on Highway 89 south of Etna. Thane Fire Chief Ted Jenkins said they responded to Highway 34 Wednesday afternoon at the mouth of Tin Cup west of Freedom for a single vehicle rollover, then a T-bone style accident on Highway 89 near the junction of Cedar Creek Road north of Thane. Jenkins said one person was transported to Star Valley Health by EMS in each incident. Both accidents remain under investigation. Additional details can be found at svinews.com. The town of Afton is moving forward with repair projects in the alley and parking lot west of downtown. Administrator Violet Sanderson said pre-bids are out for the project that need to be submitted by June 18th. The project will straighten the alleyway, fix the subsurface grading, new pavement, and drainage. The Carbon County Sheriff's deputy, who was shot multiple times by a suspect in bags on Monday, remains in critical condition but is improving. Sheriff Alex Backen said that Sergeant Zach Burns was in the area when dispatchers relayed information about a suspect in an active shooting incident. He located the suspect's vehicle and initiated a traffic stop. The suspect then exited his vehicle and opened fire on Sergeant Burns with a semi-automatic rifle. Burns took bullets to the neck, arm, and hip. The suspect, who has not yet been named by police, was later pronounced dead after additional police response arrived on scene. Sergeant Baggs was taken to a trauma center in Colorado, where he remains in critical but improving condition. In regional news, a crash in Kaysville, Utah, left a trailer dangling off an interstate overpass. The Utah Highway Patrol says the driver of a truck that was hauling a camp trailer was involved in an accident with another vehicle yesterday morning on I-15. The impact of the crash caused the truck to jackknife and roll, leaving part of the trailer hanging over the side of the bridge. No serious injuries were reported, but traffic in the area was backed up for several hours. In national news today, President Trump is indicating a peace deal with Iran could be imminent after he canceled planned military strikes set for last night. Trump spoke from the Oval Office yesterday.
2: The Strait will officially open as soon as we sign, which could be soon, very soon, maybe over the weekend, in Europe.
1: The president says the Strait of Hormuz will open after the deal is signed, even though U.S. Central Command insisted earlier today the strait has remained open to all commercial ships. The FBI is taking down 13 fake job websites tied to suspected Chinese agents targeting U.S. military and defense workers. The DOJ says the sites posed as consulting firms and advertised jobs for people with security clearances. The fake recruiters used fake profiles and easy money job offers to get sensitive U.S. information. The FBI says the sites are disabled and now show federal warning pages. The Chinese embassy in Washington denies the claims. Taking a look at the weather forecast, first in Kemmer, Diamondville, and Bridger Valley for today. You can expect to see mostly sunny skies continuing in southern Lincoln County. And then looking at windy conditions again today as well. High temperatures should be about 74 degrees today in Kemmer, Diamondville. Sunshine for tomorrow, 74 for the high. Sunday, sunny, 72. Monday, sunny and 75 degrees in southern Lincoln County. Four Star Valley's forecast for today. Blue skies and sunshine at 71 degrees. Tomorrow, sunny, 70. Saturday, sunny and 71. Highs remain in the 70s on Monday and Tuesday with more sunshine. Coming up this morning, news, sports, and weather continue on the weekday wake up. Feeling it Friday also on the way. And then First Bank of Wyoming Sports Friday today. Dal and I will have a chance to speak with longtime voice of the Utah Utes, Bill Riley. We'll talk about Utah football and some of the other conference news happening in collegiate sports right now with Bill Riley in studio today during Sports Friday. Also, we'll talk with Jeannie Biggers. She is the Vice President and Executive Secretary of the Mountain State Stock Dog Association, promoting the national finals, which take place next week at the Lincoln County Fairgrounds. Jeannie Biggers on the way during the 8 o'clock hour of the weekday wake up. 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
0: Taylor Swift may be one of the biggest pop stars of all time. Yeah! But our name comes from the canyon that's home to the world's largest intermittent spring, Swift Creek Canyon in Afton. 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
1: With an early check of the news headlines, I'm Duke Dance in for Dan Dockstetter on Swift 98 and The Spur. First to news around Lincoln County, emergency responders were called to two vehicle accidents recently. One a single vehicle rollover west of Freedom and the other a two vehicle accident on Highway 89 south of Etna. Thane Fire Chief Ted Jenkins said they responded to Highway 34 Wednesday afternoon at the mouth of Tin Cup west of Freedom for a single vehicle rollover, then a T-bone style accident on Highway 89 near the junction of Cedar Creek Road north of Thame. Jenkins said one person was transported to Star Valley Health by EMS in each incident. Both accidents remained under investigation. Additional details can be found at svinews.com. The town of Afton is moving forward with repair projects in the alley and parking lot west of downtown. Administrator Violet Sanderson said pre-bids are out for the project that need to be submitted by June 18th. The project will straighten the alleyway, fix the subsurface grading, new pavement, and drainage. The Carbon County Sheriff's deputy, who was shot multiple times by a suspect in bags on Monday, remains in critical condition but is improving. Sheriff Alex Backen said that Sergeant Zach Burns was in the area when dispatchers relayed information about a suspect in an active shooting incident. He located the suspect's vehicle and initiated a traffic stop. The suspect then exited his vehicle and opened fire on Sergeant Burns with a semi-automatic rifle. Burns took bullets to the neck, arm, and hip. The suspect, who has not yet been named by police, was later pronounced dead after additional police response arrived on scene. Sergeant Baggs was taken to a trauma center in Colorado, where he remains in critical but improving condition. In regional news, a crash in Kaysville, Utah, left a trailer dangling off an interstate overpass. The Utah Highway Patrol says the driver of a truck that was hauling a camp trailer was involved in an accident with another vehicle yesterday morning on I-15. The impact of the crash caused the truck to jackknife and roll, leaving part of the trailer hanging over the side of the bridge. No serious injuries were reported, but traffic in the area was backed up for several hours. In national news today, President Trump is indicating a peace deal with Iran could be imminent after he canceled planned military strikes set for last night. Trump spoke from the Oval Office yesterday.
2: With the Strait will officially open as soon as we sign, which could be soon, very soon, maybe over the weekend, in Europe.
1: The president says the Strait of Hormuz will open after the deal is signed, even though U.S. Central Command insisted earlier today the Strait has remained open to all commercial ships. The FBI is taking down 13 fake job websites tied to suspected Chinese agents targeting U.S. military and defense workers. The DOJ says the sites posed as consulting firms and advertised jobs for people with security clearances. The fake recruiters used fake profiles and easy money job offers to get sensitive U.S. information. The FBI says the sites are disabled and now show federal warning pages. The Chinese embassy in Washington denies the claims. Taking a look at the weather forecast, first in Kemmer, Diamondville, and Bridger Valley for today. You can expect to see mostly sunny skies continuing in southern Lincoln County. And then looking at windy conditions again today as well. High temperatures should be about 74 degrees today in Kemmer, Diamondville. Sunshine for tomorrow, 74 for the high. Sunday, sunny, 72. Monday, sunny and 75 degrees in southern Lincoln County. Four Star Valley's forecast for today. Blue skies and sunshine at 71 degrees. Tomorrow, sunny, 70. Saturday, sunny and 71. Highs remain in the 70s on Monday and Tuesday with more sunshine. Coming up this morning, news, sports, and weather continue on the weekday wake up. Feeling it Friday also on the way. And then First Bank of Wyoming Sports Friday today. Dal and I will have a chance to speak with longtime voice of the Utah Utes, Bill Riley. We'll talk about Utah football and some of the other conference news happening in collegiate sports right now with Bill Riley in studio today during Sports Friday. Also, we'll talk with Jeannie Biggers. She is the Vice President and Executive Secretary of the Mountain State Stock Dog Association promoting the national finals, which take place next week at the Lincoln County Fairgrounds. Jeannie Biggers on the way during the 8 o'clock hour of the weekday wake up. It's all part of the SVI Radio Network, Swift 98 and The Spur.
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Guess I'm lucky you walked into my life. Guess I should be the happiest I've ever been. Is that right?

0: This is Dakota Livesay chronicling another true story taken from the 1800s, a time known to all as the Old West. Yesterday, we learned about a gunfight involving Benson stage robbers Bill Leonard and Harry Head and the Hazlitt brothers. Today, we'll learn about how this shootout was a factor in a shootout involving a completely different group of brothers, the Earps.
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0: On June 10, 1881, Bill Leonard and Harry Head, two of the Benson stage robbers, were killed by the Hazlitt brothers. So how did that affect the Earp brothers? At the time, Wyatt Earp was in Tombstone, Arizona, and he had his eyes on the position of town sheriff that was currently held by John Behan. What Wyatt needed was something dramatic to impress the voters. When the Benson stage was robbed and John Behan wasn't able to capture the robbers, Wyatt saw his opportunity. He knew if he could bring in the robbers, it would mean victory on election day. Wyatt was sure that Ike Clanton knew the robbers, so Wyatt talked Ike into luring his friends somewhere where Wyatt could capture them. In turn, Wyatt would give Ike the $1,200 per head reward. The plan was a good one, but there were two problems. First, the robbers were killed before Wyatt could apprehend them. Two were shot by the Hazlitt brothers and the third by Mexicans in ambush. And the second problem was that word got out that Ike had agreed to drop the dime on his friends. Although he didn't tell anyone about the agreement, Ike Clanton was sure the loudmouth was Wyatt Earp. As a result, Ike started going around Tombstone saying he was going to kill Wyatt Earp for lying about him. And as things started progressing toward the OK Corral shootout, Ike Clanton was constantly stirring up the pot. It's interesting to note that although Ike Clanton was at the location of the OK Corral shootout, when the shooting started, he bugged out. You've just heard another story from Old West Radio. I'm Dakota Livesay.
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4: 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Dad! Come on, Dad, we gotta go! 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
5: 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Duke Dancer with you on a Friday today. News, sports, weather, events, birthdays, and anniversaries on the way. 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Just use the number 203-4637. Text in those names. I'll add them to the list in the announcements. And also do that drawing in this 7 o'clock hour for the cake and the couple's combo giveaway for an anniversary prize. That's on the way. Then, of course, we'll have your Carl's pick this morning. Carl throwing it back to 1966, 50 years ago, when Billy Stewart said it was finally summertime. And Carl says, it's finally summertime. Billy Stewart on the way at the end of the hour, heading into First Bank of Wyoming Sports Friday this morning. Dal and I will talk Mountain State Stock Dog Association, the national finals, back in the Star Valley area next week at the Lincoln County Fairgrounds. Jeannie Biggers, Vice President and Executive Secretary of the Mountain State Stock Dog Association. She'll be on the air to tell us all about the national finals, which take place Monday through Saturday next week at the Lincoln County Fairgrounds. And also Bill Riley, voice of the Utah Utes. He's on the way with us in the 8 o'clock hour as well. He'll be in studio with Dal and I to talk a little Utah football as they head into the summertime, looking ahead to the fall without Kyle Whittingham. What's that going to look like for the Utah Utes? Of course, Morgan Scally, not an unfamiliar face with the program, but what's going to be different? What's going to be the same? We'll talk all that and more with Bill Riley during First Bank of Wyoming Sports Friday. News headlines on the way next.
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5: 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First to news around Lincoln County this morning. Emergency responders were called to 2 vehicle accidents this week. One, a single vehicle rollover west of Freedom, and the other a 2 vehicle accident on Highway 89 south of Etna yesterday. Thane Fire Chief Ted Jenkins told SVI that they responded to Highway 34 Wednesday afternoon at the mouth of Tin Cup west of Freedom for a single vehicle rollover. Then there was a T-bone style accident yesterday on Highway 89 near the junction of Cedar Creek Road north of Thane. Jenkins said one person was transported to Star Valley Health by ambulance in both incidents. Both accidents remain under investigation. Additional details at svinews.com. The town of Afton is moving forward with repair projects in the alley and parking lot west of downtown. Administrator Violet Sanderson said pre-bids are out for the project and need to be submitted by June 18th. The repairs will straighten the alleyway, fix the subsurface, grading, new pavement, and also draining. In state news headlines this morning, Wyoming state-level property tax board told counties yesterday that a 4% cap on yearly increase in residential property taxes is unconstitutional and that counties shouldn't let taxpayers have that exemption. The State Equalization Board will refuse to certify this year's property tax assessment figures if counties keep that cap on them, according to the report. The board's two-person majority, Chair Jane Mockler and Vice Chair Marty Hartke, wrote in the Thursday report that the 4% increase cap for residential property taxes has arbitrary impacts across the state, saying it also disproportionately insults high-end homes and disfavors homeowners in more sluggish markets, according to the report. Looking at national headlines this morning, President Trump says a deal ending the war in Iran could be signed as soon as this weekend. Nick Harper has more.
1: In a post on social media, U.S. President Donald Trump said that he had canceled the scheduled strikes and bombings against Iran. He said it was based on the fact that discussions with Iran had been brought to the highest level of the Iranian leadership and approved. He went on to say that final points in a possible peace deal have been approved by all parties and said the time and place of the signing would be announced shortly. The US president has on dozens of occasions over the last few weeks said a deal is just a day or two away. I'm Nick Harper in Washington.
5: And finally this morning, SpaceX is about to launch the largest IPO ever, Tammy Trujillo reports.
2: The deal that could make Elon Musk a trillionaire is going on today. The reusable rocket company is selling more than 555 million shares of the company for $135 apiece. It values the company at more than $1.7 trillion. As CEO, Musk will still retain more than 80% of the voting power. The shares are listed on NASDAQ under the ticker SPCX. I'm Tammy Trujillo.
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5: 7:12 on a Friday morning. David Kazare in studio right now for Fillin' It Friday. Morning, Kazare. How are you?
19: Well, good morning. I'm pretty good. How about you?
5: I'm doing all right, man. Doing okay.
19: That's good to hear. That's good to hear. You know, last week we talked a little bit about bacon. Remember that conversation about the bacon alarm?
5: I've had lots of bacon conversations. Oh, yeah, it's a common thing around here.
19: Yeah, you can't talk too much about a bacon, I don't think. But I will say this, though. I will say that yesterday, I'm making lunch for my son and I. And I'm looking in the fridge, and I saw some bacon. I'm like, sweet. And I realized we had two packages, and they both were expiring literally yesterday. So I'm like, well, we got to get her done. You can't have bad bacon. So I cooked a bunch of bacon yesterday. And my question is, can you really have too much bacon? But we might have actually hit that point.
5: Did you eat too much?
19: Well, there was a lot of bacon.
5: There's two packs of bacon. Did you have help, or was it just the two of you?
19: Well, it was just us sitting there. And
5: what a father-son bonding moment.
19: Yeah, That's right.
0: Come on, son. You can have one more.
19: You got this. It's so good. It's just, it's good stuff. You know what I mean?
0: So here's the big question. Did you have anything else or was it just bacon? Like, did you guys just down 10 pounds of bacon and that was your lunch?
19: Just put it in there. You know, we did have a sandwich, you know, it was a BLT.
0: Right? Okay. All right.
19: Except my son doesn't like lettuce and tomatoes. So it's just a bread. Bacon, just a bacon bread.
0: Yep.
19: but I just thought it was very interesting. I'm like, you know, this is a lot of bacon. I never thought I'd actually hit that limit. But it was good. But here's the thing. Now you go to my house, right? All it is a big bacon bomb.
0: Oh yeah.
19: But do you think if you had like bacon scented candles, would that be?
0: Oh, I'm sure you can get them. I guarantee you can get a bacon scented candle.
19: Because I mean, the thing is bacon's good. But do you really want it all the time? Like, would you want that smell all the time? Would it just make you hungry?
0: Not all the time, I guess. It's gonna be in your house for a while.
19: Yeah, for me, it's gonna be there. Like, I have nothing else to say about it. Yeah. So I don't know. I don't know if you're a bacon, you know, big bacon.
0: So are you feeling baconed out right now? I mean, if someone brought in like a plate of bacon right now, after what happened yesterday, if someone brought in hot, fresh bacon right now, would you be able to eat it?
19: Well, probably. Right? I mean, you know, can you really say no to bacon?
0: Yeah, I don't think you can.
19: Can you? I mean, come on. You know what I'm saying? Unless it's like raw. I don't think.
0: Well,
19: I'm
0: yeah, but no. Yeah. It's got to be cooked, but yeah.
19: Yeah. Can't get botched.
0: Doesn't matter how much you ate yesterday. You can have some more.
19: It was, but it was a lot of bacon. I have never had that much. I'm probably going to die of a heart attack soon.
0: That is a good chunk of pig.
19: Yeah, it was good. It was good. It was good.
0: Well, we have some great stuff to give away and some not so great stuff to give away. By the way, our bad prizes today were suggested to me this morning.
19: Oh.
0: By our biggest fan. I think I met our biggest fan, Sienna, this week. Sienna is six, maybe. I don't want to do it.
19: I almost did it.
0: She's probably between 5 and 8 years old, would be my guess.
19: Yeah, right.
0: Anyway, she loves this show.
19: Wow.
0: And her parents actually bought her a radio for Sienna. They bought her a radio, and she puts it in a room so she could listen to Fillin' It Friday during the summertime when she's not up getting ready for school. And she plays Fillin' It Friday with her younger brother.
19: Wow.
0: Like, she'll come up with the prizes.
19: Does
0: and
19: she
0: ask
19: really?
0: The questions.
19: Oh, man.
0: You know, play Fillin' It Friday at home. It's like one of her favorite things to do. So I was talking with Sienna earlier, and I asked her, I said, what are some of the bad prizes that you guys give away in your house? And today's bad prizes are actually some of hers. And I'll tell you, she's ruthless.
19: Oh, yeah.
0: She doesn't hold back.
19: So. Well, I'm excited about this.
0: All right.
19: Man, okay. So you got some help, and now it's going to be really good.
0: So these are Sienna's bad prizes.
19: Nice.
0: Today for Fillin' It Friday. So love it. Which means we are able to take our callers this morning. If you'd like to call in and give your hand at a great prize or a Sienna prize, it all depends on how you are feeling at 307-885-5778. 5778. That's our Feeling It Friday hotline at 307-885-5778 for Feeling It Friday. Everyone's out cooking bacon now.
19: That's right. They're all like, I'm hungry. Go get some. Yeah.
0: Get some bacon.
19: It is amazing to me how bacon makes you actually eat food you don't want to eat. You know? Like, you put a little bacon on there, all of a sudden, you're like, I'll eat that. Sure. You know what I mean?
0: Except
19: salad?
0: For lettuce,
19: okay.
0: Except for lettuce and tomato, apparently, for your kid.
19: I guess that's true.
0: Even that,
19: it's pushing it.
0: That.
19: Yeah. But, you put that on there.
0: You're going to ruin a piece of bacon with a tomato?
19: Yeah, you can't do that. can't ruin it. Yep.
0: I really think you scared everybody off.
19: I wonder if I did.
0: 885-5778. If you would like to call in and play Fillin' It Friday, 307-885-5778. Might be an early end to our morning show today.
19: That's weird.
0: Maybe we'll go home.
19: Pack we'll go up home and get out of here. Oh, wait. There we go. I think we got somebody. Maybe.
0: Gotta twist their arm enough. They'll call.
19: Fine.
0: Yeah. First caller on the line. Good morning. Who is this?
3: Hi, this is Carrie from Bedford.
0: Hi, Carrie from Bedford. Let's play Fillin' It Friday.
19: Good morning, Carrie. Here is your question. How old does the United States of America turn this 4th of July? Is it A, 250 years, B, 250 days, or C, 250 minutes?
3: A, it's 250 years.
19: You got it. Very good. All right, Carrie, there are four numbers to choose from. Which one are you feeling this morning? One, two, three, or four?
0: Uh-oh.
19: Hello?
0: Carrie?
3: Let's do two.
19: Oh, there we go. All right, she's settled on two. Is it a good prize this morning? Number two is... it's... a discount card for Domino's Pizza, a free round of golf at Putt's Miniature Golf in Etna, a gift certificate to the Pop Shop, a gift card to Shumway Farms, front nine of golf at Valley View Golf Course in Afton, a bacon burger and ice cream cone from the Red Baron, and a couples combo from Star Valley Station. Woo, that was the big one. How you feeling?
3: Awesome. This is great.
0: Congrats, Carrie. We have all your prizes here at SVI. You can stop by anytime and pick them up.
3: Hey, thank you.
0: You got it. Have a great weekend. See you later.
19: Wow. Well, one up, one away. That was pretty good. That was pretty good.
0: Everybody likes a leadoff home run.
19: It works pretty well. Yep. But there are still three prizes out there. Two of them are not great, as you mentioned, thanks to Sienna. But one of them is still pretty good.
0: That it is. Our second caller on the line. Good morning. Who is this?
4: Emmy.
0: Emmy, what town are you calling from today? Say that again.
4: Thane.
0: Okay. All right. Perfect. All right, Emmy, let's play Feeling It Friday.
19: Good morning, Emmy. Here's the question. Maverick, Chevron, Sinclair, and Fast Stop are examples of what kind of store? Is it A, a steakhouse, B, a gas station, or C, a movie theater?
4: What was the question?
19: What kind of examples are these? Maverick, Chevron, Sinclair, and Fast Stop. Are they a steakhouse? Are they a gas station? Or are they a movie theater?
4: Is it gas station?
19: You got it. Good job, Emmy. All right. All right, now there are three numbers left. Which one are you feeling? One, three, or four?
4: One.
19: Feeling number one. And this morning, she just won. It's a free take and bake pizza from Some Dude's Pizza in Afton. Yeah, good choice.
0: Congratulations, Emmy. We have a certificate here at SBI, and it's good for a free pizza. You can stop by and pick it up anytime.
4: Thank you.
0: You're welcome. Have a good weekend. See you later.
19: Wow. Wow. This has been a while since we've given away...
0: I think
19: good
0: it is.
19: Prizes right off the bat. That's pretty amazing.
0: All right. So you got to tell us, though, what Sienna's prizes were, the bad prizes that she gives away at her house.
19: Ooh. So number three this morning, a bloody nose that doesn't stop for 45 minutes. That's terrible.
0: She told me that. I was like, wow.
19: Yeah, that's brutal. Now, the question, how are you going to get the bloody nose, right?
0: I don't know.
19: That's the part that's...
0: Well, how are you going to get the next prize is even worse.
19: And then number four this morning, tickled nonstop. For 30 minutes.
0: Tickled.
19: That's, yeah. Who's doing the tickle?
0: Ouch, I don't know. I don't know, man. I don't know. Sienna doesn't mess around, though, with the bad prizes.
19: That's ruthless, yeah.
0: It is. It man. Is. So here's the best part. So she even does the wah, wah, wah oh. sound, you know, when she gives away the...
19: Is that right?
0: When she gives away the bad prizes.
19: That's awesome.
0: So, Sienna, appreciate you listening. And Emmy, Carrie, congratulations. Thanks for calling in and playing today. And Dave, as always, it's a pleasure.
19: Yeah, it's great. Thanks, Dave.
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0: 7:24 this morning on Swift 98 and the Spur. Congratulations to Carrie. She wins the big prize for filling it Friday today, including that discount card from Domino's Pizza. 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And a couples combo from Star Valley Station. And showing this weekend at Star Valley Station, two new movies debut tonight and run through the weekend. Back Rooms rated R and Obsession rated R, both new at Star Valley Station tonight and through the weekend. Carrie wins that big prize. Congratulations. Emmy also wins a nice prize, a free take-and-bake pizza from Some Dude's Pizza in Afton, also part of Star Valley Station. So, yeah, you can go get your own take-and-bake. 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Appreciate all those, the Carrie and Emmy, calling in and playing Fillin' It Friday this morning. Maybe you could be next week's winner. Just call and play Fillin' It Friday every Friday morning at about 7:15 a.m. on the Weekday Wake Up. 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Kemmer Diamondville today, sunshine but windy. High temperatures around 73 this afternoon. Sunshine again tomorrow at 74, sunny on Sunday at 71, and then sunshine continues into Monday, Tuesday, highs mid to upper 70s Monday, Tuesday in southern Lincoln County. In the Star Valley forecast today, also blue skies and sunshine all day long, beautiful temperatures at 71 degrees, sunny and 70 tomorrow, sunny and 70 on Sunday, mid to upper 70s expected with sunshine on Monday and Tuesday in Star Valley. Be ready, though. Monday could go wild. The National Weather Service says a 1% chance of rain on Monday. So just be ready. 1% Monday. It's going to hate you. That's the Star Valley forecast. Let's take a look at what's happening current temperature-wise across Lincoln County. Alpine at 36 degrees. Thane, 39 degrees. Afton reporting 35 right now, with Cokeville also at 35. 37 currently in the Barge, and Kemmer Diamondville right now at 42 degrees.
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0: 7:30 this morning, Dal in studio with the latest in sports headlines coming up in just a few moments. 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
12: Yeah, we got 3-on-3 soccer, 3-on-3 basketball, got a grass volleyball tournament, a softball tournament. 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
12: Well, it's a busy weekend for graduated senior athletes with both the Wyoming Shrine Bowl and the Wyoming-Montana All-Star Basketball Games taking place. At Cheney Field, a quartet of Star Valley graduates will play in the Shrine Bowl. Sam Gaskell, Dylan Hershey, Will Linford, and Elijah Matalatia playing for the South Scott squad, which will be coached by Mountain View's Brent Walk. Mark Leonard will be coaching the North squad. The game kicks off on Saturday with funds going to the Shriners Hospital in Salt Lake City. The Wyoming-Montana All-Star Basketball Games start tonight in Gillette. Star Valley's Cooper Lancaster representing the Cowboys State. The Saturday game will take place in Billings. A male and female winner of the Millward Simpson Award will be announced this weekend in Cody. Cokeville's Addison Barnes, one of the female finalists, along with Brooklyn Asmus of Torrington, Cheney Reich of Tongue River, Ellie Talich of Cody, and Isabel Vasco of Green River. Two schools represent all five male finalists, with Beck Haswell, Keegan Rager, and Breck Reed of Sheridan joining Owen Walker and Matthew Newman of Lovell. Star Valley's Jace Burton was the male winner last year. The Hurricanes, one win away from their first Stanley Cup title since 2006. Carolina took down the Vegas Golden Knights 4-2 in Game 5 in Raleigh. Andrei Sergachev scored twice, while Sebastian Aho and Jordan Staal also lit the lamp for Carolina. Staal has scored in every game this series and has 6 goals in the past 5 games. Brandon Bussey stepped up in net once again with 22 saves, and the Canes now hold a 3-2 series lead. Pavel Durafella scored both of Vegas' goals in the road loss. The Stanley Cup Final resumes Sunday when the Knights host the Hurricanes in Sin City. The Knicks eyeing their first NBA championship in more than five decades. The team tips off against the Spurs in Game 5 of the Finals from San Antonio on Saturday. OG Anunoby was the hero in the previous contest after tipping in the go-ahead bucket with about a second left to give his side a 3-1 series lead. New York hasn't hosted the Larry O'Brien Trophy since 1973. The Spurs will try and avoid elimination to force a Game 6 back at Madison Square Garden next week. And finally, the Broncos locking up their head coach with a long-term contract. Denver announced that it has signed Sean Payton to a five-year deal that keeps him under contract with the organization through the 2030 season. The new deal replaces his current contract, which had 2 years remaining. And some baseball notes. Spencer Torkelson hit one of Detroit's six homers. The Tigers rolled to an 11-0 win over the Twins on Thursday. Also winning in the American League with the Rangers and the Orioles. And Juan Soto hit a go-ahead homer in the seventh, and the Mets earned a 5-4 win over the Cardinals. Rounding out the winners from the diamond yesterday were the Marlins, Cubs, and the Dodgers. Duke, that's a look at sports.
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0: With the early spring season, Dyer's Woad Week is also earlier. 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Celebrating today, Larry Lawton. Happy birthday, Larry. Jason Martinez with a birthday today. And Holly Knighton. Happy birthday to you today, Holly. And one anniversary today, Durick and Kelly Kleeman celebrating an anniversary today. Durick, Kelly, congrats, you guys. Happy anniversary today. For tomorrow, just have one name on my list. That's Michaela Taylor tomorrow. Happy birthday tomorrow, Michaela. Quite a few Sunday birthdays on the 14th of June. Brenda Hoops, happy birthday. Kathy Call, happy birthday Sunday. Kirk Hoops, Kim Call, Tylee Williams, David Johnson, and Casey Erickson, all celebrating a birthday on Sunday. So today, Larry, Jason, Holly, and the Kleemans celebrating with Michaela tomorrow, and Brenda, Kathy, Kirk, Kim, Tylee, David, and Casey all on Sunday. All those names have been added to the list for the drawings. I do have a birthday cake to give away, courtesy of Brolam's and Alpine Thane Afton, or from Ridley's in Kemmer. And the birthday cake winner this week goes to McCray Kennington. McCray, happy birthday to you. earlier this week, you've won that birthday cake courtesy of Brolam's in Alpine, Thane, Afton, or from Ridley's in Kemmer. Had a couple of anniversaries submitted this week, and this week's winner is, it's today's anniversary, Derek and Kelly Kleeman. You've won a couples combo courtesy of Star Valley Station in Afton. Congratulations to Derek and Kelly Kleeman. You've won that couples combo. Happy anniversary today. 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
0: 7:40 is your time this morning on SVI Radio. Swift 98 and the Spurs still to come in this 7 o'clock hour. Have the news headlines in just a few. And your Carl's pick today towards the end of the 7 o'clock hour. And Carl giving us some Billy Stewart going back 50 years ago to 1966 with a great Billy Stewart song. That's coming up this morning with our Carl's pick. And then, of course, First Bank of Wyoming Sports Friday. Dow and I will talk all things local sports. Have some all-star games going on this weekend with the Shrine Bowl and the all-star basketball games as well. We do have some local high school graduates competing in those games. Details on the way. Also, it's the Mountain State Stock Dog Association National Finals back in Lincoln County next week at the fairgrounds in Afton. Monday through Saturday, Jeannie Biggers, Vice President and Executive Secretary of the MSSA. She'll be on the air to tell us all what's happening next week at the fairgrounds. And Bill Riley, voice of the Utah Utes. So join us live in studio in the 8 o'clock hour as well. We'll talk a little Utah football. We'll talk Big 12 football. We'll talk Mountain West and other conference news. Everything going on there. All of it coming up with Bill Riley this morning. Play-by-play voice of the Utah Utes live on the air in the 8 o'clock hour with First Bank of Wyoming Sports Friday. Reminder to get signed up for Lagoon in June. 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Between now and June 24th, you can stop by participating businesses to enter to win. 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We'll announce the winner June 26th here on the weekday wake-up. 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Also, reminder, tomorrow, deadline, SVI Day, basketball, soccer, volleyball, softball. 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Here's what's showing in our local theaters across Lincoln County this weekend. 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So much going on this weekend. If you're sitting at home thinking, I wish there was something to do,

0: 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And the 5th Annual YHEC Youth Hunter Education Challenge. That's today and tomorrow in Star Valley. And Friday Night Lights resumes today in downtown Afton in the East Alley of downtown. 4 to 8 p.m. They'll have line dancing with 307 Dance Hall being featured again today with other vendors and food all today in Afton. Happening tomorrow, the K-Town Boomers annual golf fundraiser. That's at 10 a.m. in Kemmer at Fossil Island Golf Course. That's taking place. And Kids Fishing Derby tomorrow in Kemmer as well. That begins at 8 a.m. at the Kemmer Kids Fishing Pond tomorrow morning. There's a community work day at the Thane Cemetery tomorrow at 9 a.m. Star Valley Ranch Arbor Day celebration tomorrow morning, 10 a.m. at Fox Run Park. Team Tetons for the Fight Putt for Pink Mini Golf Tournament. That's tomorrow at Jack's Putts Miniature Golf Course in Etna. Funds will be raised for the Susan G. Coleman Foundation and Team Tetons. That all happens tomorrow at Putts next to Jack's Drive-In. Star Valley Street Market tomorrow at the Afton Civic Center on the lawn. That's from 10 to 2. Much better weather for the street market this time around. Should be beautiful instead of the rain. That's tomorrow from 10 to 2. Coach Clark Wrestling Celebration, 12 o'clock noon tomorrow. That's at the Thane Pavilion. Alumni and current students are invited to celebrate Coach Clark's 27 years of coaching, and that's tomorrow noon in Thane. And finally, the Blessing Box Project's inaugural free community clothing swap is tomorrow. That's from 10 to 1 at the Tiemont Enterprise Storage Units located just west of Star Valley Middle School. That takes place tomorrow as well. Just a heads up, this upcoming Monday, registration deadline for the Afton Junior Rodeo is on Monday. The rodeo itself, June 26th, registration deadline on Monday. Visit the events page of SVINews.com for the details. Mountain State Stock Dog Association National Finals begins on Monday. Runs all through next week, Monday through Saturday, all day, every day at the Lincoln County Fairgrounds. Free admission. Dyer's Woad Week resumes on Monday as well with the Lincoln County Weed and Pest, Monday, Tuesday, Wednesday. For anyone age 18 and younger, pick up bags at the Weed and Pest offices in Afton and Cokeville. Monday is also the first day of the Vacation Bible School with Grace Baptist Church in Kemmer. It's Monday through Friday of next week from 9:45 to 12:20. It's for children ages 4 through 12. 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That's graceinkemmer.org, and that begins on Monday morning. So don't be bored. A lot going on. 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
0: 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In state news this morning, the Carbon County Sheriff's Deputy, who was shot multiple times by a suspect in bags on Monday, remains in critical condition but is improving. Sheriff Alex Backen said that Sergeant Zach Burns was in the area when dispatchers relayed information about a suspect in an active shooting incident. He located

0: located the suspect's vehicle and initiated a traffic stop. The suspect exited his vehicle and opened fire on Sergeant Burns with a semi-automatic rifle. Burns took bullets to the neck, arm, and hip. The suspect, who has not been named by police, was later pronounced dead after additional police response arrived on scene. Sergeant Baggs was taken to a trauma center in Colorado, where he remains in critical but improving condition. In regional news headlines this morning, a crash in Kaysville, Utah left a trailer dangling off an interstate overpass this week. The Utah Highway Patrol says the driver of a truck that was hauling a camp trailer was involved in an accident with another vehicle on I-15. The impact of the crash caused the truck to jackknife and roll, leaving part of the trailer hanging over the side of the bridge. No serious injuries were reported, but traffic in the area was backed up for several hours. President Trump in national news says a deal ending the war in Iran could be signed as soon as this weekend. Nick Harper has more.
1: In a post on social media, U.S. President Donald Trump said that he had canceled the scheduled strikes and bombings against Iran. He said it was based on the fact that discussions with Iran had been brought to the highest level of the Iranian leadership and approved. He went on to say that final points in a possible peace deal have been approved by all parties, and said the time and place of the signing would be announced shortly. The US president has on dozens of occasions over the last few weeks said a deal is just a day or two away. I'm Nick Harper in Washington.
0: And finally this morning, OpenAI is blaming China for an influence campaign to turn U.S. opinions over artificial intelligence and data centers. Tammy Trujillo reports.
2: The artificial intelligence company published research Wednesday that said it caught Chinese-backed operatives using the company's ChatGPT to create content for a social media campaign. Protests have been growing over the rapid growth of data centers needed to fuel the AI boom, with the amount of water and power they need being a huge sticking point for many in local communities. Several moratoriums on data centers have been put into effect at the state and local levels. House Republicans are asking President Trump to investigate China's alleged role in these campaigns, arguing that whoever leads in artificial intelligence will have a clear advantage on the global economic stage. I'm Tammy Trujillo.
0: That's a look at the latest in news. 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
0: Wrapping up our 7 o'clock hour with our Carl's pick today, and Carl saying, finally might be starting to feel a little like summertime. Don't want to speak too soon, Carl, but you might be right. So going back 50 years to this song released in 1966 by Billy Stewart. It's called Summertime, and it's our Carl's pick to close out the 7 o'clock hour on the weekday wake-up on SVI Radio, Swift 98, and The Spur.

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3: Doris Lacasse wrote, "To walk when others are running, to whisper when others are shouting, to sleep when others are restless, to smile when others are angry, to work when others are idle, to pause when others are hurrying, to pray when others are doubting, to think when others are in confusion, to face turmoil yet feel composure, to know inner calm in spite of everything. This is the test of serenity." Lao Tzu wrote, "Life is a series of natural and spontaneous changes. Don't resist them. That only creates sorrow. Let reality be reality. Let things flow naturally forward in whatever way they like. Every day, be full of awareness of the beauty around us." How true that is. May we always look around and appreciate the beauties that are around us. This is Kim Kazare on The Brighter Side.

0: 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Duke and Dow with you this morning. And Dow, just because it's June doesn't mean there's not some high school related sports going on. We have some all-star games happening this weekend.
1: Yeah, there's actually quite a bit going on this weekend. We got the Shrine Bowl in Casper. We got the Wyoming Montana All-Star basketball series going on as well. The Millward Simpson Award is going to be handed out this weekend. So yeah, a lot of stuff.
0: We'll talk all about that and a sport we don't talk about much, but we do once a year. The Mountain State Stock Dog Association National Finals taking place next week in Afton.
1: Yeah, they've made Afton their home for the last several years, and they will be back all next week. We're going to be talking to one of the big dogs, as it were, to tell us about it.
0: Jeannie Biggers, Vice President and Executive Secretary of the Mountain State Stock Dog Association. She is the big dog, and she'll tell us all the details of what's going on next week, Monday through Saturday. And then looking forward to Bill Riley, one of the best in the business, play-by-play voice of the Utah Utes. He'll be in studio with us today.
1: Yeah, going to be able to talk to him about the new head coach for the Utes, maybe some Big 12 questions and some general stuff. Going to be able to pick his brain. It's going to be fun.
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1: This is Senior Branch Office Administrator Desiree Coons bringing you the Daily Financial Market Report on behalf of Financial Advisor Kyle Terry and Edward Jones. Equity markets rallied on Wednesday with the S&P 500 gaining 1.9% and the NASDAQ rising more than 2.5%, supported by comments from President Trump indicating that the U.S. and Iran have made progress towards a diplomatic resolution to the conflict. These reports followed earlier remarks from the president suggesting the U.S. could escalate military action with the aim of taking control of Iran's oil infrastructure. On news of potential de-escalation, oil prices declined to around $87 per barrel, while equities moved higher. Energy, real estate, and consumer staples were the only S&P 500 sectors to finish lower, while sectors such as industrials and materials led to the upside. Thursday, U.S. equities closed higher. The Dow closed up 930 points at 50,848. The NASDAQ closed up 640 points at 25,810. The S&P 500 closed up 127 points at 7,394. This has been today's Financial Market Report, brought to you on behalf of Edward Jones, member SIPC, and Financial Advisor Kyle Terry, serving individual investors with personalized attention and financial advice at 625 South Washington Street, Suite D in Afton. If you would like additional information, please contact our branch office at 885-3161. Daily commentary is also located on our website at edwardjones.com.
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5: 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National Finals is next week, Monday through Saturday, all day, every day, completely free to attend. And it's going to take place at the Lincoln County Fairgrounds in Afton. Jeannie Biggers with the MSSA. She's the Vice President and Executive Secretary joining us live over the phone this morning. Jeannie, good morning. How are you doing today?
6: Good morning. I'm doing great. It's a beautiful day, and I'm actually in Bancroft, Idaho right now, getting ready for the finals.
7: Nice. So, Jeannie, maybe someone is tuning in right now, and they're like, what is this? I'm not familiar with it. Tell us what this event is and the type of people and what they do with these amazing dogs.
6: Okay. It's Mountain States Stock Dog Association, and we sanction trials all over the United States and Canada all year long. And we work cattle and sheep with our dogs, primarily border collies, but there's also Australian shepherds and kelpies and some heelers and such. So really, it's open to any kind of herding breed. And so anyways, people, they gather points all year long to make it to our national finals. And so you gain points, and then you qualify for our nationals. So it's the best dogs coming next week throughout the United States and Canada.
5: You know, Jeannie, one of the things that always impresses me when I watch the dogs is the age of the handlers. And I'm not talking like old, I'm talking young. One of the favorite things for people to watch are some of the younger kids. And this is a sport that has a great future. Talk to us about how this great family event has been able to incorporate, I mean, teenagers and younger into this event.
6: Yeah, so we have a novice class that it's beginners that come in and can work their dogs. And that's where a lot of our little kids will start at our finals. And even at the trials throughout the United States throughout the year, we have a junior handler class. And we can have kids out there at like 3 years old coming out and working the dog. And, I mean, that's how they get started. A lot of times if they're 3 years old or so, they'll have a parent come out with them and help them out. And they get hooked. They figure out how fun it is to work with an animal and manipulate, you know, cattle or sheep through obstacle courses and what a bond that they can create with that dog. And so, yeah, we have, oh gosh, I can't remember. I bet there's 20 kids that'll be in our junior handler class this year on Saturday, and it really is the neatest event that we have at our finals. All these little kids ranging from 3 years old to 12 years old, they can go up to 18 years old in our junior program. But most of the time these kids, if they start when they're young, by the time they get to 10, 11, 12 years old, they're already participating in our novice class. And it's just, it grows. And we have kids that are now in our open class, which is our top level class, that literally started in our junior class. It's really, really cool.
7: You know, Jeannie, when you look at the landscape of the way things are going in terms of ranching and cattle and sheep and all this, this is it's not just a cool thing, but it's really a neat tool for farmers, and especially at a time when they need some help. So kind of talk about that and how one dog can replace, you know, a lot of different ranch hands to maybe help you on your place.
6: Oh my gosh, yes. You can take one guy with four dogs and go out and move 600 head by yourself. I mean, it's pretty incredible what these dogs can do. And the more trained they are, like coming to these trials, they have to be pretty trained on their flanks and stops and that kind of thing. The easier life is when you're trying to do real life work. You know, if you got a mob that's heading out and they're taking a left and they need to go right, you can send your dogs up there to turn them. It makes life on ranches a lot easier. And like you said, it removes the fact of having, you know, 10 cowboys. You can have one guy and four dogs to go do a job.
2: Jeannie Biggers, Vice President and Executive Secretary of the Mountain City Stock Dog Association. Jeannie, this event continues to grow every year, the National Finals, and you guys have held it in Afton at the fairgrounds for a lot of years. It's such a great event to have, and the community continues to come out more and more every year to support this. Tell us why people should come out and watch this event next week.
6: Yeah, Afton has been amazing. So just a little bit of history. This will be our 11th National Finals that we've held. The first two, we were very small. They were held in Grace, Idaho, and we've been in Afton ever since. So this will be our ninth year in Afton. And Afton has been amazing. They are the best town to have our finals in. We appreciate them. They want us there. The people are starting to figure out how much fun it is to come watch these dogs. So we run three arenas and a field pretty much every day, all day long. And you can come watch, you know, the top handlers run. You can come watch the people that are just learning. You can watch cattle. You can watch sheep. You can go watch dogs work in the field. So you can come and you can see anything and everything and watch all kinds of dogs work. And we have a family day on Saturday, you know, to bring the kids. And they have face painting and they have those blow-up jump houses and stuff. It's really fun. We have vendors. We love to have the community come and be a part of what we're doing, because we definitely appreciate the community in Afton for accepting us there and wanting us there. It's been amazing.
2: And it's a pretty affordable ticket price too, right?
6: Yeah, it's free.
7: Yeah.
6: Can't beat that. Bring the family and hang out, and there's food vendors. Come have lunch, and yeah, you can't beat it.
7: You know, Jeannie, you just mentioned the community aspect of it, and obviously the dog handling community itself is very tight-knit. Everybody seems to know each other the more you hang around them. But when you come to, in this case, you come to Afton, you do a lot, the Mountain State Stock Dogs, you do a lot of things that benefit the area community with 4-H and things like that. Tell us about some of those outreach items.
6: Yeah, the 4-H comes, and gosh, I'm losing it. I think it's Wednesday. I'd have to go back and look at the schedule. My apologies. I don't know which day for sure. But the 4-H clubs, they come, they do a dog wash, which is really cool. A lot of these dogs, they only get bathed once a year, and that's by the 4-H kids there. And I know we have a couple of 4-H booths for food. We love to bring the community in on this and to be a part of it with us.
2: Again, it all happens next week, Monday through Saturday. Tell us more about the handlers that come in, because it's not just, all over the nation come into this event in Afton, but even some international handlers come to this every year, right?
6: Yep, we have some Canadians, and I believe there's 26 states represented this year at finals. This is our biggest one yet. We've got, I think, just a hair over 180 handlers. these guys, they range literally from our little junior handlers that can be 2-3 years old to a gentleman. He's 86 years old from Texas. So it's all walks of life. It's ranchers. It's hobbyists. It's sheep ranchers. It's cattle ranchers. It's just an amazing group of people. And like you said, the camaraderie is amazing amongst everybody. You know, everybody's cheering each other on, and they love to see good dog work. And I think that's the biggest tie between all these handlers, is they really enjoy watching a good dog work.
2: Jeannie Biggers with the Mountain States Stock Dog Association. National finals again next week, Monday through Saturday, at the Lincoln County Fairgrounds in Afton. Jeannie, we're excited to be part of this event again. Of course, SVI will broadcast it nationwide and around the globe for those who aren't able to attend. I just want to tip my hat to you and the White, Steve and Sherry, and you and everyone else involved. This is a huge undertaking, and we've kind of been able to see a little tiny sneak peek into the back door on how this all works. I can't imagine the hours and the time that goes into put this event on, and you guys run it like a well-oiled machine. I just can't believe every year how well this thing runs, and so we're excited to be part of it again and welcome you guys back to Lincoln County.
6: Well, thank you, and I want to make a shout-out to you guys. You guys do a phenomenal job on our live feed. It's really helped us get the word out there, and people, they're already asking for the links. I'm like, you guys got to be patient. I got to get them when we get there, but people absolutely love the live feed. You guys do a phenomenal job, and we couldn't do that without you, and we really appreciate you guys.
2: Jeannie Biggers, Vice President and Executive Secretary of the Mountain State Stock Dog Association. 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By the way, Jeannie, great weather. We've done this in the snow sometimes. Yeah. Next week looks pretty good.
6: Yes, it looks beautiful, like in the 70s. It should be phenomenal weather for the dog and the dogs and the stock. And yes, I think 2 years ago we woke up to snow one morning, and we woke up to mud, and we've done it in every kind of weather.
2: Yep, absolutely.
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2: 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And Dal, appreciate Jeannie Biggers with the Mountain State Stock Dog Association. Jeannie does a fantastic job. I can't say enough what her and Stephen Sherry White do with the stock dogs. That really is just the best well-run oiled machine that they do every single year at the Lincoln County Fairgrounds.
7: Well, she talked about almost having 200 handlers. A lot of those handlers have multiple dogs in multiple events. You think about what chaos could reign over the course of 6 days in a small mountain town with that type of event. And quite frankly, it's smooth. Everybody kind of just goes about, they do their thing. She touched on a little bit, but it's not just those 4-H fundraisers, but like they come in and they give like a scholarship, they give money, they come in and they really benefit the community outside just that economic boost. So it's really cool. Hope people come out and watch it. And like you said, the price is right.
2: Yeah. $0 ticket fee. Yes.
7: Think about the last thing you did that was free in this economy right now in this world. There's not a lot out there. It's like, yeah, come on out. Get you some free stuff. Maybe wash a dog if you want.
2: There you go. If you want. Yes, if you want. Saturday really is a fun day. That's when all the finals are held, and it gets pretty exciting. A lot of real close races and everything like that, plus the family day with the bounce houses and the vendors and everything. So if anything, come out next Saturday, not tomorrow, but next Saturday. Enjoy the national finals right here at the Lincoln County Fairgrounds. And I will say this, Dal. You're talking about all those dogs, and you're thinking, boy, that's got to be messy. They really respect the fairgrounds, and they keep that thing spick and span clean, and they really do a great job with that.
7: You know, now that you mention that, yeah, you think about that, and you're like, oh, there's got to be,
2: bombs all over the place.
7: There's got to be poop everywhere, right? Nope. In fact, I don't know that I've ever been like, oh, hey, this, I don't think I've ever seen it.
2: Yeah.
7: That's pretty remarkable.
2: They do a great job. MountainStateStockDog.com. And the national finals Monday through Saturday of next week. We'll have that interview with Jeannie Biggers located on our website later today at svinews.com and on the SVI News app. Dal, let's talk about some of the things happening with local high school athletes this week. Couple of all-star games going on this weekend.
7: Yeah, and a big one for the Shrine Bowl. This is the 51st year, I believe, for the Wyoming Shrine Bowl. There's a North and South team. And what this does is... they're there the whole week. They visit the Shriners Hospital in Salt Lake City, and the funds that are raised from this go towards equipment for the Shriners Hospital, where, it provides for patients and families, and they don't have to pay. They're needing that type of specialized care, and this is a pretty cool deal. It's played in Casper, so plenty of driving if you're involved with this, but Star Valley with four different recently graduated seniors as part of this the game this year.
2: Remind us who's on that list of four.
7: So we've got Sam Gaskell, Dylan Hershey, and then Will Linford and Elia Matawatia. Those are the four Star Valley kids. Didn't have any kids from Coatville or Kemmer this year, although that's pretty common. But this year it's those four guys from our listening area on the South squad.
2: Perfect. And so that game's tomorrow at Natrona High School again, correct?
7: Yep, at Cheney Field there at Natrona County High School. And make sure you got your sun hat and your walking shoes on. That's going to be packed, and it's going to take you, 5-10 minutes to walk in there probably. Yeah. It's going to be full.
2: Well, let's see, a tip-off time is it noon?
10: Try to find it on their website.
7: They're it's in the early afternoon, but it's going to be a fun time.
10: Definitely fun to be there, so go check it out, Wyoming Tremble. Good luck to our four local athletes in that game. We'll hopefully be able to catch up with at least one of them next week and have them recap their experience.
7: And I will say Brent Walk is the South coach. We've had Coach Walk on several times from Mountain View. And then just since people are out there, it's like, well, I wonder who's coaching there. Mr. Mark Leonard, coaching the North team. We know Mark from previous matchups. He's coaching Riverton right now. He's taken teams to the state title game from Rock Springs and Torrington. So, yeah, he's the North coach. So it should be a great game.
10: By the way, Coach Walk, he's retiring, right? At least from Mountain View. So this may be his last Shrine Bowl as a head coach.
7: Going to go in the last page of his little green notebook throw out all the plays he's been saving.
10: Love it. Shrine Bowl tomorrow. We'll see if we can catch up with our local athletes next week and have them recap their experience with it in Casper tomorrow at Cheney Field. Also, another local high school graduate in another All-Star game this weekend.
7: Yeah, and this is the 50th year, I believe, of the Wyoming-Montana All-Star basketball series. So this is more related to the northeast corner of Wyoming, that kind of that Gillette and then Billings area for Montana. They play a game in each state. There's All-Stars, recently graduated seniors from each state. Cooper Lancaster from Star Valley, who led the 4A West in scoring this last year, he'll be representing the Wyoming squad. And the game tonight is in Gillette. And then they pack up their stuff and they go to Billings. And then they play again tomorrow night. So there's two games, one in each state. And it's kind of one of those border war type deals. But, yeah, Cooper will be representing the Wyoming squad.
10: Yeah, I guess he earned that.
7: Yeah.
10: I guess he earned his roster spot.
7: He had quite a year, 25 a game thereabouts, and Brace finished third in the state this last year. So, yeah, he had a great season. And usually I will say the trends lately, the Montana teams have gotten the better of the Wyoming teams. Wyoming did win one last year, so we'll see how it goes.
10: Good luck to Cooper. We'll have a recap for you and see how things went as we get back into it next week. Also, the award in high school sports will be announced this weekend, and we could have another Lincoln County winner of that this week.
7: Absolutely, you could. Yeah, the Millward Simpson Award, this is a really prestigious honor named for Millward Simpson, and this is the brother of Alan Simpson, Senator Alan Simpson, if you're wondering out there. And this has kind of become the award for not just what student-athletes do on the court or on the field, but also what they do in their community and in the classroom, things like that. And there's five finalists for males and for the male award and a female award, boys and girls. They're adults now. I don't want to call them boys and girls.
10: Recently graduated
7: individuals. Cokeville's Addison Barnes is one of the finalists, and man, she has had. It's hard to have a more storied high school career than Addison Barnes has, and so we wish all the kids the best of luck, but in particular Addison.
10: That's what's going on this weekend in local high school sports in Star Valley, Cokeville, and Kemmer. It's all part of First Bank of Wyoming Sports Friday. A quick break here. When we come back, we'll take a quick look at the NBA and NHL finals. And then after that, voice of the Utah Utes, Bill Riley, joins us in studio for First Bank of Wyoming Sports Friday. It's all part of the SVI Radio Network.
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10: 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Duke Dantz and Dal Erickson here with you this morning. And Dal, let's just take a look at what's happening in the finals of the NBA right now. And not going the way a lot of people thought it would with this one.
7: Well, and then even after you had the start of things, you're like, oh, okay, well, it's going to go this way. And then you're like, well, it's all over. But the And then, you know, yeah, the last couple of games have been filled with quite a bit of drama. Of course, you had the giant Game 3 at Madison Square Garden. President Trump was there. That was a wild game. And then Game 4 topped that. OG Anunoby, you look at how that finished. Yeah, pretty wild. The Knicks, like I said, the last time the Knicks won the championship was before I was born, and we always joke about how old I am. So we had that.
16: You are the guy. Yeah.
7: So as well before I was born, and I brought this up, Phil Jackson was on that team. Phil Jackson's an old man now. So, I mean, it's been a long time since the Knicks have won. Who knows if that city can withstand another victory should they hoist the Larry O'Brien Trophy. I don't know.
10: So the Knicks lead 3-1 after they swept in San Antonio, then split the home series. Now it's back in San Antonio tomorrow, right?
7: Yes.
10: For Game 5?
7: I believe so. Yeah, I think so.
10: Yeah, so Game 5 tomorrow, 6:30 p.m., See if the Spurs can win a home game in this one.
7: The thing about the Spurs, the World Cup did start, so not to go all soccer on this. You always hear some soccer aficionados, sometimes they'll say things like, well, we dominated that game, and then they lost like 3-0. That's sort of what the series feels like. It feels like the Spurs have outplayed the Knicks in a lot of ways, but guess what? It's 3-1 the other direction, and it could be even, could be over. The Spurs have the talent, but yeah, they are running out of chances, and they're a really young team, and it kind of feels like the experience the Knicks had going back to the Eastern Conference Finals last year, where they came up short against the Pacers, but you almost feel like that really has paid off this year. They're a really resilient group.
10: Well, if the Knicks do get the win tomorrow, they will have swept the 76ers, swept the Cavaliers, and then beat the Spurs 4-1. Well, that's a pretty good playoff run.
7: Well, the one game they've lost, I mean, that Game 3 loss snapped a 13-game playoff winning streak for the Knicks. I mean, holy cow. So, yeah, it's theirs to lose at this point. So, I'm sure people are already kind of starting to try and frame it. It's like, okay, go ahead and lose in San Antonio and then bring it back to MSG so you can hoist that trophy, But, you can't do that. You've got to win it when you can. If Jazz fans won't like to remember this, but, You know, Jordan hoisted the trophy in Salt Lake City before, and you got to do it when you can. I'm a big believer in that anyway, but we'll see how it plays out.
10: Knicks lead 3-1, game 5 tomorrow night in San Antonio. In the NHL Stanley Cup Finals, it's a 3-2 series lead for Carolina.
7: You know, we keep bringing this up, Duke, but if you're a Mammoth fan, you're right there. I mean, you are right there. You watched how the playoffs have proceeded. Obviously, you know, lost the heartbreaking series to the Knights, but you look at how things have gone since then, and you look at what's happening in the Stanley Cup Finals, and you got to be thinking the personnel is, like, right. I mean, you can't just replicate that into next year, but personnel-wise, I think the Mammoth are right there. But, yeah, right now the Hurricanes one win away from winning it all after that one last night. But, man, this series has been back and forth. A lot of goals. No 1-0 games, let's put it that way.
10: Right. No, it's been a couple of overtimes. It's been a tight, tight series. Fun to watch. Game 6 in that one is going to be in Vegas on Sunday. Game 6 and the Hurricanes, one win away from the Stanley Cup. But
7: formerly the Hartford Whalers. That's how I like to look at them.
10: It's a good throwback.
7: Poor Hartford. Those schools that are those franchises that moved and then they win championships. You're just like, poor Hartford.
10: So we've had this thing going on, though, the last week where we've had a hockey game and then a basketball game and then back to the NHL and then back to the NBA. There's no game tonight. What are we going to do?
7: Come on, sports people.
10: Going to have to watch the Red Sox lose or something like that. I don't know.
7: Talk to our family.
10: Jeez. Game 6 on Sunday for the NHL. That's First Bank of Wyoming Sports Friday. We'll take a break here. Bill Riley joins us next on the SBI Radio Network.
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10: 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And joining us now live today is Bill Riley, longtime voice of the Utah Utes, to talk a little Utah football and Big 12 Conference as well. Bill, it's a pleasure. I've been listening to you for about 20 years. Welcome to out of the city and into Little Star Valley, Wyoming.
18: Well, thanks, one, for making me feel old, Duke. But two, thanks for having me out here. This is great. Got a day away from the office, and more than happy to make the drive up to talk whatever we want to talk about today. Big 12, Utah, the United States and Paraguay tonight, whatever we want to get into. Let's do it.
10: All right, perfect. Now, a little bit about you, though.
18: Yep.
10: You have been at ESPN 700 for quite a while, but now you've taken a job as director of broadcasting at the university. So recently, that was a kind of a little role change for you.
18: Yeah, I did radio like you guys for about 32 years and had a really good run in radio for a long time. And about coming up on almost 2 years, my two-year anniversary is coming up here. The University of Utah made me a great offer. And I left full-time, day-in and day-out radio, the grind that you guys do, to become director of broadcasting at the University of Utah. And as you, a lot of your listeners probably know, when Utah was in the Pac-12, there was the Pac-12 network, which was a great network. It had some issues, but it was a network for the conference. Big 12 doesn't have that. Every school individually produces the on-campus broadcasts, and they all go on ESPN+. So that's kind of my new job, is coordinating and creating content and organizing the broadcasts that go on ESPN+ for volleyball, for soccer, for baseball, for softball, for gymnastics, for women's basketball, for men's basketball. That all falls under the purview of the respective Big 12 universities. And as director of broadcasting, that's part of my job. And I do a lot of those games too.
10: Yeah, I noticed I was watching a baseball game.
18: Yes.
10: It was voiced by Bill Riley. So, yeah.
7: Well, we got to start with the football team, with the Utes, because for the first time in two-plus decades, a new head coach for Utah, Kyle Whittingham, of course, heading to Michigan. Well, not heading. He's there to Michigan. And now Morgan Scally, Hall of Fame career for Coach Whittingham in Salt Lake City. What's the mindset and the feeling in Salt Lake City now with the switchover?
18: Well, it's going to be weird just because Kyle Whittingham's been the institution for 21 years at Utah, and now he's gone. But it's not so weird in the fact that Morgan Scally has spent his entire life at the University of Utah. Literally, he grew up going to games, lived in Salt Lake City. His dad played football for the University of Utah, and Morgan played there. He was an All-American at Utah. He's been an assistant coach, from a graduate assistant to a position coach to a coordinator and now head coach, and he was coach in waiting. So this is not something that was like, oh my gosh, we've got to find a new head coach. When Kyle stepped down, it was they knew, and Morgan's been planning for this. He's very meticulous and very detail-oriented. So it would be like, you know, you guys being in this position and knowing there was another job out there waiting for you at some point in time. Well, you're not just going to say, hey, I'm going to show up the day that I get the job. He's been planning and planning and planning. So, you know, anytime there's a coaching change, there's going to be a little bit of a period of newness. But I would say for this particular job, it's about as smooth a transition as you can have, because he kept some of the staff, they retained a lot of the players, and Scally's been planning for this job for a long time.
10: It kind of reminds me of what Coach K did at Duke.
18: Yes.
10: With John Shire. It's
18: exactly.
10: Kind of very similar to that, where he said, all right, John, you're going to be the coach, but not yet. And obviously that transition up to this point so far has worked pretty well for Duke. And so how do you see that as far as what Morgan Scally, now that he is in charge and he is the guy, what changes or how might he run the program a little differently than Kyle did?
18: Well, we're going to have to see on this. We've had an offseason. They had offseason program. They had spring football. They're in their summer conditioning now. What I've told people is, being around there, and I'm there in the offices multiple times a week, there's a little bit different energy, a little bit different vibe, just because it was kind of done the same way for 21 years. And so Scally's kind of come in with a little bit different approach and energy to things. The on-field stuff doesn't change a whole lot. The culture in the program doesn't change because Morgan grew up as part of that culture. But what we're going to probably see as the season goes along is Morgan and his coaching staff kind of putting their unique spin on how they run practices or how they approach meetings and things like that. But as far as to the average fan, you're not going to see that much different from a day in and day out basis at Utah.
7: Bill, so much discussion going on with the playoff system and things like that, the expanded bracket, things like that. But the Big 12 right in the middle of all this, what has been some of your perspective in terms of the internal discussion, maybe the rumor mill? What do you think things look like in 3 to 5 years? Maybe that's too long. 1 to 3 years, how about that, in terms of the Big 12 and some of the expectations for Utah within it?
18: Well, I don't know that the Big 12 itself is going to change markedly. I don't think we're going to have a round of conference expansion again because the TV deals run till 30-31. That's when kind of everybody's deal, except I think the ACC, who have that terribly long deal, everybody will go there. So you're not going to change conferences. I don't think we'll see realignment and movement there, but the playoff is where things are going to change. It won't change next year. It's still going to be 12. I've been on record on my podcast, on different radio shows that I

0: themselves. This is being driven by television. This is being driven by Fox TV. Fox has no stake in the playoffs right now. ESPN owns all of it. They do. ABC and ESPN have the rights to the entire playoff through whatever the year happens to be. The Big Ten would like to see more teams in, sure. But Fox would like to have a taste of that as well, because that's more money than in their coffers. It sounds like the Big 12's on board. It sounds like the ACC's on board. It sounds like the Big Ten is on board, which means Fox Sports is on board. The only people that aren't on board right now are the SEC. Okay. But their big partner is who? ABC and ESPN. We'd be kidding ourselves, guys, if we didn't think this is eventually going to get to 24. Money drives everything. If it's 24, Utah would have been in the playoffs 8 times already. That's how close they've been. They've been on the edge of the precipice of that. They just haven't been able to get there. I think we're going to eventually get there. What I don't like is, if we do get there, is I don't like the idea of auto bids. I don't like the idea of saying that every year the Big Ten's going to get 6. The SEC's going to get 6. The Big 12's only going to get 3. The ACC's only going to get 3. And then we'll have a 6 at-large teams. That's what they're pushing for. Here's what I would like to see. Let the committee do their job. There's a reason that the committee is put together. If we're going to do 24 teams, and I still think that's too many, let's put the best teams in there. Heck, yeah, most years, are the SEC and Big Ten going to have 6 teams? Yeah, they probably are. But what if you have a down year in a particular year? I don't want to see 6 teams from a league that shouldn't be there when only maybe 3 or 4 should be there. Let the committee do their job. Let the best teams get in the tournament. We don't do that with the NCAA men's basketball tournament. It's a field of 68. Certain leagues get auto bids, but let's not force it. But I think we are going to get to 24 probably sooner rather than later.
1: You know, the committee thing, it doesn't matter how big it gets, because even with the recent expansion to 12, there's always going to be who's number 13, 14. And if you go to 24, who's number 25, 26? And just ask BYU Notre Dame,
0: right,
1: as they were the outside looking in, because they were that. And so it doesn't matter how big it gets. There's always going to be that conversation of, well, this team got left out.
0: Well, right. What are we trying to do? Are we trying to determine who the best team is and have the best teams play for a championship, or are we just trying to create the biggest tournament to create money? What it should be is a mix of both. Let's be very fair here. Teams 23, 24, 25 are not probably going to play for a championship. Maybe you're going to win one round, maybe two. That's why I think 12 is a pretty good number. With the exception of a Tulane or an Old Dominion, they probably weren't going to win it last year with that group of 5 inclusion. I think any one of those teams, as we saw with Miami, who was one of the last teams to get in, make a deep run. When you expand to 16, maybe there's still a chance. But when you go to 24, those last 6 or 7 or 8 teams, they might win a game, but they're not going to win a championship.
2: Another thing, there's an arms race out there. We talk about NIL. We talk about this, that, the other. But it almost feels like, okay, the bit is in the mouth. Maybe people are starting to pull on about just a little bit. Maybe I'm wrong. What has been your experience being in Salt Lake City for that type of thing? And again, what do you see maybe happening in the discussions that you're hearing?
0: Well, I mean, we had the House settlement a year ago, which provided in the neighborhood of $21 million to all the schools that bought in. Hey, that was great. The NIL thing, in theory, was always a good idea, but they instituted it without any guardrails, without any regulations, and then that genie gets out of the bottle, and then you can't ever put it back in again. They try to put the guardrails in. Nobody pays any attention to it. In theory, you're supposed to do endorsement deals individually. That's the NIL for athletes, and then schools are supposed to have settlement money that they can compensate athletes within the athletic department. Obviously, football gets a lot of that share. But the problem is, who's enforcing it? Because it's very clear teams are talking about an arms race, as you said, where teams are spending $25, $30, $40, $50 million. Wait a minute, that's not what we talked about. That isn't what this is supposed to be. But who's enforcing it to prevent these schools from doing it? It was supposed to be a third-party firm. We haven't really seen any of that yet. So Utah's done a really good job in supporting their programs and in following the bylaws and the rules as they're stated. I think there's a lot of bigger schools out there that maybe aren't doing it quite as well. And as a result, we're getting that arms race you've talked about. And, you know, there was a day where they always said there were those elite programs, the rich of the rich. Well, this was supposed to level the playing field a little bit. Well, the rich are always going to try to get those

0: advantages, the Oregons of the world, the Ohio States of the world, and I think that's what we've seen. So I think we're going to undergo more changes to this in the coming years, and I don't know what it's going to look like because revenue is driving everything right now, but it's not working, I think, the way they had hoped it would work.
1: I was able to attend the Kansas State game in Salt Lake City last year. That game itself was wild.
0: It was bonkers.
1: We didn't know it at the time, but it was Whittingham's last home game at Rice-Eccles. And aside from the game, I'll never forget Coach Whittingham on the video board during a commercial break endorsing cookies. And I thought, never in my life. And you could just watch it. You could just be like, Kyle's is like, I can't believe I have to do this. I can't believe I have to get on here and endorse cookies for a commercial. But, you know, it's that whole NIL thing. And it's and so what do you think maybe is an answer? How can you use NIL to benefit the student athletes but then get that more level playing field? What could happen here?
0: Well, I mean, that's what NIL is supposed to be. It's supposed to be companies coming to coaches and players and saying, will you represent our company and we will compensate you for representing our company. That's the name, the image, and the likeness part of it. That part of it is fantastic, and athletes should be able to cash in on what their name, image, and likeness are. What you have to avoid is straight paying and straight salary for work not done. You know, that's the old, you know, the car dealer has you come out and wipe down a couple of cars and he writes you a six-figure check. You're not really earning that compensation. So I think in theory NIL is really, really good, especially for the athletes. Coaches have always been able to cash in on that. The real key is, how do you get it to where it's fair for everybody? And I think that's the gray area that a lot of schools are still trying to figure out around the NCAA.
2: To me, one of the biggest stories of the last week, if not the biggest story, is the Brendan Sorsby thing with Texas Tech. And again, the Big 12 is right in the middle of this. Utah obviously plays Texas Tech. What is your opinion on this in terms of what's been done?
0: Well, it seems pretty clear that the rule, the biggest no-no in sports, much less collegiate sports, has been broken by Brendan Sorsby. They have the evidence. He placed over 9,000 bets over 4 years, totaling in the neighborhood of $90,000, including bets that they have not only on college football, but on his own team. That seems to be very much letter of the law. And they found a very friendly judge in Fort Worth, Texas, who may or may not have friends or ties to Texas Tech, who ruled, and he hired a very good attorney too, Brendan Sorsby did, Jeffrey Kessler. He's done this before. They played the mental health card. It would be detrimental to his mental health if he was not allowed to play football. Well, I'm old. You can't talk about people calling you old. I'm older than you are. And I come from a time where actions have consequences. Nobody's saying that if Brendan Sorsby has an issue that he shouldn't be supported. If he's got a gambling addiction, that Texas Tech cannot help and support him. But there have to be consequences to actions. And he broke rules that put in jeopardy the integrity of the game. How do we feel as fans? How do you folks out there listening feel that if you don't know that the integrity of the game is there? That was the old Pete Rose thing too. You know, how do you know that when Brendan Sorsby steps on the field, that incompletion or that sack that he took wasn't taken on purpose because there might have been something more out there? By also doing this, have you allowed people to use the mental health card when it's not really in play? Maybe there is a ruling like this puts in jeopardy those that really do deal with mental health issues in collegiate athletics and in the world today. So I don't know if this temporary injunction will be held up. Texas Tech now is playing the role of the black hat, the villain in the Big 12 and collegiate athletics. And I don't know that that's good for college football. I don't know that that's good for the Big 12. I don't know that that's good for Texas Tech or, frankly, Brendan Sorsby. If he is truly dealing with some issues here that they say he is, how is that going to manifest itself when he goes to visiting stadiums, when he's asked questions repeatedly by media at football practice and after football games, and you've now put yourself under a real spotlight? So I don't know how it's going to play out. I just know this isn't the kind of attention that Brett Yormark and anybody in the Big 12 wants for their conference. Frankly, anybody in college football wants for their schools or these teams. And I hope that we get a good resolution to this, because if this is held in place, you wonder what happens down the line.
1: Bill Riley, voice of the Utah Utes, in studio this morning. Bill, as we wrap things up here, I want to bring it back to Utah Athletics. Yeah. We talked a little football. Let's talk about the running Utes.
0: Yes.
1: And the basketball program. What needs to happen here to get Utah basketball back to where it was and back in the national spotlight?
0: Well, more talent for sure. They had a bad year last year. They kind of bottomed out in the Big 12. But I really believe in Alex Jensen. For a lot of the listeners here, they remember Alex as being part of that great Rick Majerus team that made the run to the championship game in 98. Alex is a fantastic coach. They got a little bit of a late start last year after the coaching change and him jumping from the NBA back to college. Well, they spent the entire year, and as you guys know, as we talked about with football, basketball does this too. Every program of note has a general manager now. You got to have somebody that negotiates contracts and it is in charge of roster retention and roster building, because as of right now, all collegiate athletes are free agents every single year. So their general manager, Wes Wilcox, spent the entire year scouting players in the United States, in Europe, anywhere. It's a world game now. And they went back out and really reconstructed a good roster this year. I think it's a roster with a good mix of junior college, high school guys, transfer portal guys, and European guys that I think can compete well. The one thing Wes and Alex both told me is, hey, we played a year in the Big 12 and we saw what we needed to look like, both from a basketball standpoint but also a physical standpoint, to compete in the Big 12 conference, which at the top was as good as anybody in the country. So I think there's a lot more talent in there this year. What the season will look like, I don't know, but I do know they're going to be a lot better. They're going to be competitive every single night, and I think they'll be right smack dab in the middle of the conversation to be maybe an NCAA tournament team this year. Will they win the league? Probably not in year two, but will they be really competitive in the league? I think they will.
1: Well, especially when you got the boys in blue down south doing what they're doing with their men's basketball program.
0: Yeah.
1: Puts a little more pressure on, right?
0: When your biggest rival's having great success, that's a great motivator for you to do the same thing. You know, the old saying is comparison is the thief of joy. You don't want to compare yourself all the time, but if they're having that success, that shows you, hey, it can be done in our state, and we've got to step our game up, and I think that's what they've done this offseason.
1: Bill Riley, voice of the Utah Utes for the University of Utah on First Bank of Wyoming Sports Friday. Bill, we can pick your brain for hours.
0: By the way, we're 83 days to kick off. The Vandals come to Salt Lake City 83 days from today, 7 o'clock, September the 3rd at Rice-Eccles. We'll kick off the Morgan Scalia era.
1: And it's going to be a hopping stadium, right? So, the game I went to, a Kansas State game, it'd been a long time since I'd been in Rice-Eccles myself personally, and that was a blast. And so anytime you can get there,
0: You guys have a standing invite if you want to come down and hang out in the booth and sit. We've got a giant booth. It's about as big as your studio here. So
1: love it.
0: There's room. Anytime you guys want to come down, just let me know.
1: Oh, we will do that. Bill Riley, Utah Utes, in First Bank of Wyoming Sports Friday this morning. That's going to do it for the show today on KDWI 105.3 FM, KMER 940 AM, Kemmer, Diamondville, Bridgevati, Wyoming, and KRSV 98.7 FM, 1210 AM, Afton, Starvati, Wyoming. We'll send you back off into your weekend with great weather and great music. Over on the Spur, your country favorites have Randall King, Holly Dunn. We'll lead things off with Zach Brown Band and Out in the Middle on the Spur. On Swift 98, the playlist includes some One Direction, REO Speedwagon. Right now, this is Train and 50 Ways to Say Goodbye. Thanks for joining us. Have a great weekend in Western Wyoming with the SVI Radio Network.

0: Every morning, a veteran in a small Wyoming town raises the flag outside his home. 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
4: You know, there are signs everywhere that spring is here, and even that summer is close at hand. But for some, that there is still snow around is desirable. That's a hard line of distinction to cross. It would seem there are two kinds of people. Oh, wait, there are other factors that define us, aren't there? I'm Reverend Steve Bibb, pastor of the Star Valley United Church at the north end of Thane. We are the warm heart in the center of the valley. Our congregation gathers every Sunday morning at 10:30, and I'm extending to you an invitation to join us, especially if you're looking for a place to meet Christ. You'll be welcomed at Star Valley United, and we'll be better because you are with us, no matter who you are or what defines you. You know, doctors can do their job because they know what's inside us. Hearts, lungs, eyes, muscles, and where to find it. God made us alike, like that, and on purpose. Want to know how alike we are? Look inside. God knows.
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1: Mike Posner opening up our 10 o'clock hour of hits with a song called Beautiful Day on Swift 98.7 FM, Star Valley's best mix of music. Hey, good morning, Star Valley. Another beautiful sunny June day as we get ready for the upcoming weekend. A lot going on this weekend. We'll take a full look at the events calendar in just a few moments. But first, all hits all hour. Julie Brennan on the way. Some Def Leppard, Ella Bright, Eagles, and Hot Shell Ray coming up in this hour. Right now, it's Olivia Dean and So Easy, the name of this one on Star Valley's best mix of music.

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0: 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That's in the East Alley west of downtown. There's a community work day at the Thane Cemetery tomorrow at 9. 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And Team Tetons for the Fight Putt for Pink Mini Golf Tournament. 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

Mumford & Sons on Swift 98 with the banjo song with Your Music, Your Way. Laguna June going on right now. 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So you have until June 24th to enter, and we'll announce the winner after that on the weekday wake-up. For Lagoon in June, going on right now. Here's the Madden Brothers on Swift 98.

Shotgun by George Ezra on Swift 98.7 FM to open up our 11 o'clock hour of hits on a blue sky Friday in Star Valley. Duke Dancer with you and appreciate you joining me. Coming up in this hour, some Blink-182, David Bowie, Harry Styles, even Van Halen on the way later on. But first, here's a song called 'Cause I Do. It's done by Preston Pablo on Star Valley's hit music station.

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Your music, your way, Swift 98.7 FM. That song titled Die on This Hill. It's all part of Star Valley's best mix of music. We'll have the SVI News at noon coming up in just a few moments. But until then, some more music for King and Country on the way. But right now, it's Time by Imagine Dragons on Swift 98.

Morgan Evans brings us back to the hits after the SVI News at Noon. Diamonds, the name of the song. And Duke Dance here with you in your lunch hour today on Swift 98. All hits all hour. Michael Jackson, Sabrina Carpenter, Cutting Crew on the way, even some David Guetta and Dan Call. Right now, here's Papa Roach. Wake Up Calling, Swift 98.

0: Sabrina Carpenter gives us that song on Swift. 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
0: 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Friday Night Lights returns to downtown Afton today, featuring line dancing with 307 Dance Hall again this week. That's on the East Alley downtown, 4 to 8 p.m. today. 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Team Tetons for the Fight Putt for Peak Mini Golf Tournament tomorrow at Jack's Drive-In in Etna. 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

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He joined us in studio this morning, and of course, we talked a little Utah football as they head into the summer post-Kyle Whittingham for the first time in almost forever, and what's that going to look like for Utah football heading into the fall season, and talked about some other conference news around the Big 12 and around the nation as well. Bill Riley, voice of the Utah Utes, joined us this morning during First Bank of Wyoming Sports Friday. 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

and call. Just another Saturday night on Swift 98.7 FM. That's it for me today. I'll step out of the studio and send you off into the afternoon with Lisa Hillier, continuing with the playlist, and Janice Fry, your DJ after the workday at 5 and 6 o'clock tonight as well. Enjoy a sunny weekend. I'll be back with you for the weekday wake up on Monday morning. We'll hear from Char Perry with the Star Valley 4-H on Monday. Also, James Wood and Brett Story will give us an update on the Wall That Heals, which is now just 1 month away from coming to Star Valley. And also Corey Frome and Lexi Matthews with a big announcement Monday morning regarding the Rotary Club of Star Valley. All those details on the way Monday. I'll catch you then. Great weekend coming up. Stay safe, stay well, and enjoy the hits. Here's Oh Honey on Star Valley's Best Mix of Music.

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Here's my credit card and keys, and the reason I won't find peace. 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

0: Are you glad today? You should be, at least part of the day. In the Bible, we read in the Psalms, which, by the way, is like the songbook of the Bible, "This is a day the Lord has made." Imagine that. Can you make a day? Then it says we should rejoice and be glad in it. Well, I can do that for myself, sometimes. There's a faith teacher named Pema Chodron who teaches a neat little way to help with that task. She simply says, just like me. We encounter people along the way every day. Be aware that they may be sad, happy, angry, speaking harshly, hoarding all the cupcakes at the potluck. So instead of responding in kind, she says to herself, they're just like me. The behavior might not be, but the person is. Maybe we need to move closer together, at least within earshot, so we can hear each other's stories. When we can feel the warmth of each other, we can say, just like me.
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1: 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Oh. We gon' rock it, rock it, rock it. Yeah. 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
1: NBC News Radio, I'm Chris Caraggio. An active shooting situation in Midland, Texas is over with the suspect dead. At least one victim was killed and 11 others were hurt. The incident began about 8:30 local time and the suspect eventually barricaded himself inside a building. Video on social media shows officers exchanging gunfire. President Trump is calling Iranian leaders very dishonorable. In a post on Truth Social, he said terms that were leaked related to a deal with Iran are fake news and have nothing to do with what's been agreed to. This all comes after Trump said yesterday that he had canceled scheduled strikes against Iran as progress was being made on a deal with the Middle Eastern country. President Trump is nominating Jay Clayton to become the next permanent director of national intelligence.
2: But the president also wants close ally Bill Pulte, a housing official with no intelligence experience, to step in briefly. Pulte's appointment had set off alarms even from Republicans.
1: NBC's Kelly O'Donnell reports that Trump appointed Pulte to serve as acting DNI director after former director Tulsi Gabbard resigned in May. In a Truth Social post yesterday, the president urged the Senate to confirm Clayton quickly. He is the U.S. attorney for the Southern District of New York and is the former chairman of the Securities and Exchange Commission. Elon Musk is now the world's first trillionaire. This comes after his company SpaceX went public today. The company said last night in an SEC filing that it's raising $75 billion while selling shares for $135 each. SpaceX's valuation is now above $2 trillion. The Justice Department's proposed anti-weaponization fund is indefinitely blocked following an order from a federal judge today in Virginia. A U.S. district judge issued a preliminary injunction blocking the Trump administration from creating the nearly $1.8 billion fund while a lawsuit on the matter moves forward. Plaintiffs in the case allege the fund excludes victims of the Trump administration's political targeting. The judge is now giving the administration 1 week to provide a sworn statement that the fund will not go forward. I'm Chris Caraggio, NBC News Radio.
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1: Visa is working with OpenAI to let AI agents shop and purchase things on behalf of users. The company announced its new partnership with OpenAI on Wednesday. It allows users to connect a Visa card to ChatGPT and get to work. Limits can be set on how much the AI spends and where it can buy from. Jack Forestell, Chief Product and Strategy Officer at Visa, gave the example of telling ChatGPT to find wireless headphones costing less than $150. The AI would then find the item and buy it for you. No word yet on the fees for this service. Nearly 1 in 3 Americans are not checking their bank balances because of anxiety. That's according to a U.S. bank survey of over 3,000 adults. Younger adults reported the sharpest money stress, with nearly half of Gen Z saying they avoid checking their accounts entirely. Nearly 3/4 of millennials reported high or moderate anxiety over checking and savings balances, while 1 in 4 adults say they would need $10,000 saved to avoid financial stress. She's been a singer, songwriter, actress, businesswoman, and even helped fund a COVID vaccine. And now the country music legend has a new venture percolating. Daria Albinger has details.
8: Dolly Parton is taking a break from her usual 9-to-5 to get into the coffee business. The singer and actress is launching Cup of Ambition. It's named after a line from the theme song to the movie 9-to-5, in which she also starred. But if you want a cup, you're probably going to have to take a ride, maybe a lengthy one. The light, medium, and dark roast are going to be rolled out to coincide with the grand opening of Parton's Tennessean travel stops south of Nashville later this month.
1: The Carolina Hurricanes are 1 win away from their first Stanley Cup title since 2006. They took down the Vegas Golden Knights last night 4-2 in Game 5 in Raleigh. Sunday is Game 6 in Las Vegas. And tomorrow is Game 5 of the NBA Finals in San Antonio. The Knicks coming off the greatest comeback in NBA playoff history in Game 4 would win their first title in 53 years with a win tomorrow night. I'm Chris Caraggio, NBC News Radio.
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The Wallflowers, One Headlight, kicking off the top of our 5 o'clock hour here at Swift 98.7. This is Janice Fry, your DJ after the workday. Coming up this hour, we've got music from Green Day, Bruno Mars, and Gavin DeGraw. We'll also take a look at the community calendar this hour, and we have a lot of events happening. We'll give you a little bit more information about SVI Day this hour as well. Coming up next, it's Max McNone, Better Me For You. 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
0: 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Also, Star Valley Street Market 10 to 2 on the lawn at Afton Civic Center, and Coach Clark Wrestling Celebration. 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

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Heaven is a Place on Earth. 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Like

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